From 2001, Intercession in Late October is the final movement of Midwinter Songs by Morten Lauridsen. We heard Polyphony and the Britten Symphonia directed by Stephen Layton, the poem by Robert Graves. Later in the program, we have Poulenc's beloved Gloria with the VSO chorus and orchestra. Please stay with us for that. But now, Bob Chilcutt takes the ancient Latin words and weds them with modern musical language, a little jazz mass. It premiered in 2004 in New Orleans. The composer leads the sirens with the amazing jazz pianist Alexander Hawkins, and on drums, Derek Skrull. Michael Chilcutt on bass.

A Little Jazz Mass by Bob Chilcutt. He was a member of the King Singers for many years, and now he's a successful composer and educator. He led the Sirens with jazz pianist Alexander Hawkins, Michael Chilcutt, bass, and on drums, Derek Skrull. Here's another choral work that has its playful moments as well as great tenderness. There's a range of moods. We'll hear a recording, a memorable evening in the life of the Vermont Symphony Orchestra and Chorus. It was the last performance of the popular Gloria by Francis Poulenc, music director Kate Tamarkin's final concert, March 1999 at the Flynn Center in Burlington. Soprano Gail Lemansky and Robert DeCormier prepared the chorus in this 1959 work.

Gloria by Francis Poulenc on the Choral Hour today. We heard a live performance recording from the Flynn Center in Burlington. The Vermont Symphony Orchestra and Chorus were conducted by Kate Tamarkin with soprano soloist Gail Lemansky. By the way, I noticed her name on the soundtrack of Dead Man Walking. Now a setting of Psalm 23, The Lord is My Shepherd, by Alexander Zemlinsky in German. It premiered in 1910, and that was a musical moment, cultural moment, when Viennese musical life stood on the threshold of modernism. Zemlinsky was the teacher and friend to Schoenberg and an important conductor. He, I think, remained more attached to the sumptuous colors of late Romanticism, and you'll hear it in this, a lush orchestration with harp and celeste, the pastoral landscape introduced by an oboe. Here's the Berlin Radio Symphony Orchestra and Ernst Zimpel Choir, conducted by Ricardo Chailly.

0: Der Herr ist mein Hirte. The Lord is my shepherd, by Alexander Zemlinsky. He's a vital bridge between the late Romantic tradition of Mahler and Brahms and the emerging modernism of his student Schoenberg and the Second Viennese School. Zemlinsky escaped to the United States when the Nazis invaded Austria. He died in 1942 and never really achieved the success of his student Schoenberg. If you'd like to listen further, I recommend the Lyric Symphony, poetry by Rabindranath Tagore, and also Zemlinsky's opera, The Dwarf. 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And we have Songs of Autumn, too. And right now, more great music on the way for you. Stay tuned for Fiesta, next on Vermont Public Classical. I'm Linda Radke. 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
3: Hola, bienvenidos a Fiesta. I am composer Elvio Barilari, and today we have for you a program dedicated to Cuban composer Julián Ormón. Let's just start with some music, and then I tell you a little more about this fascinating international person, Julián Ormón. Let's listen to the very lively and very energetic Danzas Sinfónicas, symphonic dances in four movements, as recorded by the Asturias Symphony Orchestra under the baton of Maestro Maximiano Valdés.

Those were the Danzas Sinfónicas in four movements by Cuban composer Julián Orbón, as recorded by the Asturias Symphony Orchestra, Asturias being one of the northernmost provinces in Spain, under Maestro Maximiano Valdés. Julián Orbón was born in Spain in 1925, but like many other Spaniards, they needed to go to exile during the Civil War that started in 1936. This family went to Cuba. He studied and he became a composer and musician. He also was a very important music teacher and composition teacher in Cuba until finally he decided that he didn't want to stay in Cuba after Castro took power, and he moved to Mexico, and then he moved to the United States, where he died in Miami in 1991. He was an enormously gifted classical composer, orchestrator. You heard that those pieces, the symphonic dances, were amazingly well written. But he also had a strong interest in the guitar, and he wrote very skillfully in a very idiomatic way to the guitar, to the extent that his Preludio y Danza, Prelude and Dance, has become a piece that pretty much every guitar player has in his or her repertoire, part of the guitar standard repertoire by now. And then let's listen to Jason Vieux on guitar playing this very emblematic piece of Julián Orbón's production, Prelude and Dance, for the guitar.

those were the very popular and very beautiful prelude and dance by Cuban composer Julian Orbon, as recorded by Jason Vieux on guitar. There are many renditions of this piece, as I mentioned before. Even before his music was rediscovered and different orchestras started recording his big symphonic pieces, this prelude and dance for the guitar was like an introduction card internationally for the music of Julian Orbon. In the second part of the program, we are going to listen to his magnificent Concerto Grosso, with inspiration of the Renaissance music and Baroque music. It's like a triple concerto for violin, viola, and cello, and orchestra, of course. To stream free episodes of Fiesta, please go to our website, wfmt.com/fiesta, and also don't forget to like us on Facebook. Esto es Fiesta, volvemos en unos instantes. Bienvenidos nuevamente a Fiesta, I am composer Elvio Barilari. Today revisiting the music of this extraordinary Cuban composer, Julian Orbon. Julian Orbon experimented with different languages and different approaches and different techniques. In our next piece, he revisits the music of the Baroque, and he writes a Concerto Grosso. Concerto Grosso is a 16th, 18th century form that then evolved into different forms, like the concerti, many concerti for violin and orchestra, or piano and orchestra. But in the Concerto Grosso, it was what they call a concertante form, with a contrast between the soloist and the instrumental ensemble. In this case, this is a quadruple concerto, because in the one hand presents a string quartet, in the other hand, the orchestra. And then we have a quartet composed by Alexandre Vassiliev in violin, Hector Corpus Aguilar, also violin, Oleg Lev on viola, and Vladimir Atapin on cello. In the other hand, the Asturias Symphony Orchestra, conducted by Maestro Maximiano Valdés. Let's enjoy this very enthusiastic and very delightful piece by Cuban composer Julian Orbon, his Concerto Grosso.

That's a great piece, the Concerto Grosso by Cuban composer Julian Orbon, as recorded by a string quartet and the Asturias Symphony Orchestra under Maestro Maximiano Valdez. After that amazing and exhausting piece, we still have an encore for you, which is a completely different type of excursion into the past. In this case, to the 13th century, because Julian Orbon put to music some of the cantigas, famous cantigas, by King Alfonso the Wise, Alfonso the X, called the Wise. And he's pretty much the most famous king of the medieval period in Spain, one of the rare, very enlightened kings of the period, in a period that was not very cultural, really. Let's listen to one of the cantigas, Hymnus ad Gallicantum, as put to music by Cuban composer Julian Orbon. The recording we are going to listen to was made by the Solistas de México, with Julian Bird as the soprano, and the great Eduardo Mata was the conductor.

0: One of the cantigas, Hymnus ad Galli Cantum, Hymn to the Singing of the Rooster, lyrics by King Alfonso X, medieval Spanish king, and music by Cuban 20th century composer Julian Orbon, with the Solistas de México. Julian Bird was the soprano, and the conductor was Eduardo Mata. That brings an end to our visit to the music of this magnificent Cuban composer, Julian Orbon. If you enjoy this program, please go to our website, wfmt.com/fiesta, and also don't forget to like us on Facebook. Muchas gracias to our producer, Daniel Goldberg, y por supuesto, muchas gracias para todos ustedes. Estamos en la cadena radial de WFMT.
1: 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And Alexander Zelensky's setting of The Lord is My Shepherd, Psalm 23. 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

0: The Hans Christian Andersen Overture by August Enna. 19th century Danish, or late 19th, early 20th century Danish composer, who was known mainly for his operas, but in this case, honoring probably the best known Danish storyteller and world known figure. Boy, my words are failing me this evening, but hopefully you get my general drift. The North German Radio Symphony Orchestra there, conducted by Michael Hofstetter. 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

0: That's from the guitarist and composer Maria Luisa Anido, Argentine guitarist and composer of the 20th century, lived from 1907 to 1996, actually. And her piece called El Misachico, played there by Maria Isabel Sewers.
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0: Angela Hewitt says that Bach is the person she has spent the most time with throughout her life. She's played Bach music on violin, recorder. She has sang Bach and, of course, played on piano. Angela Hewitt with Bach's Partita No. 3 on Music Through the Night. I'm Jalene Kahn, and it's really great to have your company. I hope you're doing well tonight. Music for clarinet and bassoon is coming up in just a minute, and then a story of doomed love in the next 15 minutes. I hope you can stick around.
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0: Lauren Mazel conducted the Cleveland Orchestra with Tchaikovsky's Romeo and Juliet Fantasy Overture on Music Through the Night. I'm Jalene Kahn. Thanks a lot for being here.
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0: The only surviving chamber work by Giuseppe Verdi, a composer best known for his operas. That was a string quartet in E minor performed by the Cremona Quartet on Music Through the Night. I hope you're doing well tonight. I'm Jalene Kahn. If you're not so well, that happens. That's okay. Stick around, and I hope the music can work on helping you find some peace and calm. That's exactly why we're here.
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0: That was originally written for piano, but after World War I was orchestrated. The Happy Forest by Arnold Bax. The Ulster Orchestra was conducted by Bryden Thompson on Music Through the Night.
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2: I am from Brazil, and I grew up in the 80s and 90s, pre-internet, in a time when being queer, it was really, really difficult. But I had found this community in music and in theater that was really very warm and, in a way, just liberating, and that made you feel confident and comfortable around them and in your own skin. And that is what I needed as a young person.
3: That's Clarice Assad talking about the community that she found when she was younger, the community that helped her find herself. She says she's most herself when she's writing music, and we get to hear some of that now. A Tide of Living Water by Clarice Assad.

0: Ancient Airs and Dances, Suite Number 2 by Ottorino Respighi. Jesus Lopez Cobos conducted the Chamber Orchestra of Lausanne. 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

0: Beethoven's pupil Carl Czerny commented that the second movement of that piano concerto reminded him of the ghost of Hamlet's father, and that's how it got its nickname. Piano Trio No. 5, called Ghost by Beethoven. That was the Wise Kaplan Stumpf Trio on Music Through the Night.
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0: It was the good old process of elimination that brought Eduardo Fernandez to the guitar. He says he was always interested in music, and it was pretty obvious early on that he would study an instrument. But he remembers not wanting to be dependent on an accompanist, like a violinist, so it was the piano or guitar. And then he says he didn't like the piano very much, so voila! Guitar it was. Eduardo Fernandez and the English Chamber Orchestra play the Guitar Concerto No. 1 by Mauro Giuliani.

0: Guitar Concerto No. 1 by Mauro Giuliani. George Malcolm conducted the English Chamber Orchestra and guitarist Eduardo Fernandez.
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0: La Pietà and violinist Angèle Dubois playing the overture from Orpheus in the Underworld by Jacques Offenbach on Music Through the Night. Thanks for being here tonight. I'm Jalene Kahn.
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0: Czech composer and harpist Jean-Baptiste Krumpholz was in the same court orchestra that Haydn conducted for 3 decades. We just heard a harp sonata by Krumpholz, performed by Margaret Call.
1: From vivid waves of amber and red to crisp early morning frost, it's autumn in Vermont. 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

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In the story, The Girl from Arles by Georges Bizet, the girl never actually appears on stage. Here's suite number 2 from The Girl from Arles by Bizet, performed by the Mexico City Philharmonic Orchestra.

0: That story centers around a young man who's torn between two women he loves, one from the countryside, the other from the city. When the young woman from the city proves unfaithful to the man, he attempts to find his country girlfriend, but he's unable to forget that woman who broke his heart. The girl from Arles, Suite No. 2 by Georges Bizet. Enrique Batiz conducted the Mexico City Philharmonic Orchestra. We'll stick with that theme of love and hear a piece of music written by a composer in love coming up in just a minute.
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0: Selections from Cypresses by Dvorak, performed by the Cypress String Quartet. I'm Jalene Kahn. Thanks for being here.
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3: Good morning. From the Fairbanks Museum in St. Johnsbury, this is the Eye on the Sky forecast. The region remains shrouded in clouds, the slowly decaying remnants of last weekend's storm only reluctantly drifting east, still near Nova Scotia this morning. As it drifts away, weak high pressure over the eastern U.S. gives us a few breaks of sun, more so in southern valleys, followed by partial clearing tonight and a partly sunny warmer day tomorrow to greet October, gleaming off the brightening fall foliage. A cold front approaches tomorrow night, spreading showers our way later tomorrow night and Friday. The forecast, some low clouds and a few patches of fog, then clouds breaking for limited sun north, partly sunny in southern valleys, warmer, upper 60s and low 70s. Partial clearing overnight tonight, mild, lows in the upper 40s and 50s, and tomorrow, variable clouds and sun, clouds thickening in the afternoon through New York and the St. Lawrence Valley, warm in the 70s. I'm meteorologist Mark Breen with an Eye on the Sky.

0: From Johannes Brahms, Serenade No. 1, that was the Rondo. Bernard Haitink conducted the Royal Concertgebouw Orchestra. An English suite coming up next, dancey and at the same time, reflective.
1: From vivid waves of amber and red to crisp early morning frost, it's autumn in Vermont. 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

0: Piano Sonata Number 1, the finale there by Beethoven. That was Angela Hewitt. I'm Kevin O'Connor. Coming up next, known as a conductor, but also a very interesting composer, we'll have one of Antal Doradi's compositions next.
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0: What's the name of that film? It's on the tip of my tongue. Just kidding. Star Wars. 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
2: Good morning. From the Fairbanks Museum in St. Johnsbury, this is the Eye on the Sky forecast. The region remains shrouded in clouds, the slowly decaying remnants of last weekend's storm only reluctantly drifting east, still near Nova Scotia this morning. As it drifts away, weak high pressure over the eastern U.S. gives us a few breaks of sun, more so in southern valleys, followed by partial clearing tonight and a partly sunny warmer day tomorrow to greet October, gleaming off the brightening fall foliage. A cold front approaches tomorrow night, spreading showers our way later tomorrow night and Friday. The forecast, some low clouds and a few patches of fog, then clouds breaking for limited sun north, partly sunny in southern valleys, warmer, upper 60s and low 70s. Partial clearing overnight tonight, mild, lows in the upper 40s and 50s, and tomorrow, variable clouds and sun, clouds thickening in the afternoon through New York and the St. Lawrence Valley, warm in the 70s. I'm meteorologist Mark Breen with an Eye on the Sky.

0: Exciting work, and like all tangos, intrigue, romance, it's all there. Perfect for the silent film era. Jalousie, that was composed by Jakob Gada. Keith Lockhart conducted the London Symphony Orchestra, and Akiko Myers was the violinist. Coming up next, something from a Czech composer and some Terpsichore dances. So we'll throw back to a much earlier period.
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0: Among his many accomplishments, horn player Barry Tuckwell was the first president of the International Horn Society. He passed in 2020, and he was soloing and conducting there with the English Chamber Orchestra in Mozart's Second Horn Concerto.
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0: Eugene Corporan conducted the North Texas Wind Symphony. That was Ray Vaughan Williams, Sine Nomine. I'm Kevin O'Connor. 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
1: 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It's 9 o'clock.
2: Good morning. From the Fairbanks Museum in St. Johnsbury, this is the Eye on the Sky forecast. The region remains shrouded in clouds, the slowly decaying remnants of last weekend's storm only reluctantly drifting east, still near Nova Scotia this morning. As it drifts away, weak high pressure over the eastern U.S. gives us a few breaks of sun, more so in southern valleys, followed by partial clearing tonight and a partly sunny warmer day tomorrow to greet October, gleaming off the brightening fall foliage. A cold front approaches tomorrow night, spreading showers our way later tomorrow night and Friday. The forecast, some low clouds and a few patches of fog, then clouds breaking for limited sun north, partly sunny in southern valleys, warmer, upper 60s and low 70s. Partial clearing overnight tonight, mild, lows in the upper 40s and 50s, and tomorrow, variable clouds and sun, clouds thickening in the afternoon through New York and the St. Lawrence Valley, warm in the 70s. I'm meteorologist Mark Breen with an Eye on the Sky.

0: Music there from Malcolm Arnold, that I suppose Welsh-influenced work, Four Cornish Dances. Excerpts were performed by the Philharmonia Orchestra, who just celebrated recently 80 years in existence. And, yeah, we've got some music coming up next from Alexander Borodine.
1: 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Vermont Public has a long history that includes financial support from a wide range of businesses across the region.
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0: That was the music from Mephisto Waltz No. 1, Dance in the Village Inn. Franz Liszt composed that. George Schulte conducted the Chicago Symphony Orchestra. Coming up next, we'll visit a very popular English legend.
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0: a tale of rivers, so to speak, and of course a country, my country, the Moldau, written by Bedrich Smetana. 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
2: It's 10 o'clock. Good morning, I'm Walter Parker. Very happy to be sharing music with you until 3 o'clock this afternoon here on Vermont Public Classical. In a moment, we'll get the Eye on the Sky weather from Fairbanks Museum meteorologist Mark Breen. Then we'll continue with the theme of rivers. We just heard the Moldau, or Voltava, of Smetana. Coming up in this hour, we'll have the Mississippi in the company of Ferdy Groffé, the Nile in the company of Camille Saint-Saëns, and the Rhine in the company of Richard Wagner. So stay tuned to Vermont Public Classical.
3: Good morning. From the Fairbanks Museum in St. Johnsbury, this is the Eye on the Sky forecast. The region remains shrouded in clouds, the slowly decaying remnants of last weekend's storm only reluctantly drifting east, still near Nova Scotia this morning. As it drifts away, weak high pressure over the eastern U.S. gives us a few breaks of sun, more so in southern valleys, followed by partial clearing tonight and a partly sunny warmer day tomorrow to greet October, gleaming off the brightening fall foliage. A cold front approaches tomorrow night, spreading showers our way later tomorrow night and Friday. The forecast, some low clouds and a few patches of fog, then clouds breaking for limited sun north, partly sunny in southern valleys, warmer, upper 60s and low 70s. Partial clearing overnight tonight, mild, lows in the upper 40s and 50s, and tomorrow, variable clouds and sun, clouds thickening in the afternoon through New York and the St. Lawrence Valley, warm in the 70s. I'm meteorologist Mark Breen with an Eye on the Sky.
2: Currently it's 53 in Montpelier, 55 in Rutland, 56 in St. Johnsbury, 57 in Bennington and Burlington, 58 in Brattleboro, 13 degrees Celsius in Montreal. This is the Mississippi Suite of Ferdy Groffé. We'll cruise down the Mississippi from Father of the Waters, the first movement, to Huckleberry Finn, Old Creole Days, and finally Mardi Gras. Keith Lockhart conducts the Boston Pops Orchestra.

The Mississippi Suite of Ferdy Groffé, played by the Boston Pops Orchestra, Keith Lockhart directing here on Vermont Public Classical at 16 minutes past 10 o'clock. We'll continue on the theme of rivers with the Nile in the company of Camille Saint-Saëns in just a moment here on Vermont Public Classical. Listen for the Vermont Symphony Orchestra in concert this evening at 8 on Vermont Public Classical. The program includes the Dances of Galanta of Zoltán Kodály, conducted by former music director Kate Tamarkin, Tchaikovsky's Symphony No. 2, conducted by Anthony Princiati, and the overture to Mozart's opera The Abduction from the Seraglio, conducted by Sarah Hicks. That's 8 tonight on Vermont Public Classical, funded by listeners like you and by the Howard Center, welcoming all who need help with mental health, substance use, and developmental disabilities. Help is here, howardcenter.org. Vermont Public is a media sponsor of the Ford Hill Project, a play based on the testimonies of Anita Hill and Christine Blasey Ford, presented by the Middlebury Performing Arts Series tonight and tomorrow. Tickets at middlebury.edu/arts. Camille Saint-Saëns liked to escape the Parisian winters by going to North Africa, and it was on a trip to Egypt that he was inspired to write this Piano Concerto No. 5 in F. The middle movement is the movement that reflects on his time on the Nile, with a Nile River boatman's love song quoted, and also a depiction of frogs and crickets along the shore of the Nile. We'll hear Stephen Huff at the piano with the City of Birmingham Symphony Orchestra, led by Sakari Oramo.

0: The Egyptian Piano Concerto, number 5 of Camille Saint-Saëns, with an episode along the Nile in the middle movement, played by Stephen Huff, piano, with the City of Birmingham Symphony Orchestra, Sakari Oramo directing. 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We have another river in just a moment, the Rhine, with music of Richard Wagner.
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0: 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And by the Lane Series, presenting the Tesla Quartet, recognized for its original approach to chamber music, playing quartets of Haydn, Grażyna Bacewicz, and Schumann, this Friday, October 2nd, tickets at uvm.edu/laneseries. This is music of Richard Wagner, Dawn and Siegfried's Rhine Journey from Gotterdammerung. The Royal Concertgebouw Orchestra is led by Ricardo Chailly.

Dawn and Siegfried's Rhine Journey from Wagner's opera Götterdämmerung, played by the Royal Concertgebouw Orchestra, Ricardo Chailly directing. It's a minute before 11 o'clock. Coming up, we have an overture by the composer who became known as the Spanish Mozart after his death, a Brahms string quartet that will be played by the Formosa Quartet in Saranac, New York, Sunday afternoon, and the Gwendolyn Overture of Emmanuel Chabrier. So we hope you'll stay tuned to Vermont Public Classical, a service of Vermont Public, WOXR, Schuyler Falls, Burlington, WVER-FM, West Rutland, WVLR-FM, Lindenville, WNCH, Norwich, WVNK, Manchester, WVTQ, Sunderland, Manchester, WVXR, Randolph, WOXM, Middlebury, WVTI, Brighton, and at vermontpublic.org. The Eye on the Sky weather. Lots of clouds today, breaking for limited sun in the north, partly sunny in the southern valleys, warmer, with highs upper 60s to low 70s. Tonight, periods of clouds giving way to some partial clearing, mild with lows in the upper 40s and 50s. Thursday, variable clouds and sun, with clouds thickening during the afternoon in New York, with a shower possible late. Warm with highs tomorrow in the 70s. Currently, it's 54 in Montpelier, 57 in Rutland and St. Johnsbury, 58 in Bennington and Brattleboro, 59 in Burlington, 14 degrees Celsius in Montreal. It's a minute past 11. I'm Walter Parker, and this is a generic overture by Spanish composer Juan Arriaga, played by the Scottish Chamber Orchestra.

An overture by Juan Arriaga, the Spanish composer who became known after his death as the Spanish Mozart. He was born 50 years to the day after Mozart, and like Mozart, was a child prodigy who died young. We heard the Scottish Chamber Orchestra led by Charles McCarris here on Vermont Public Classical at 9 minutes past 11 o'clock. We have a string quartet of Johannes Brahms in just a moment. Vermont Public Classical is funded by our sustainers and by Mammography Breast Imaging at Rutland Regional Medical Center, offering low-dose 3D imaging designed to provide accuracy and detail. RRMC.org. Hill and Hollow Music presents the Formosa Quartet, playing works by Brahms, Bartok, Dana Wilson, written for them, and one of their signature sets, drawn from a variety of sources. Sunday at 3 at Saranac Methodist Church in Saranac, New York. Get the details at hillandhollowmusic.org. The Brahms on that program is this, the String Quartet No. 3 in B-flat, Opus 67 of Brahms, played here by the Shanghai Quartet.

The String Quartet No. 3, Opus 67 of Johannes Brahms, played by the Shanghai Quartet. That quartet of Brahms will be played by the Formosa Quartet as part of the Hill and Hollow music series, Sunday at 3 at Saranac Methodist Church in Saranac, New York. Get the details at hillandhollowmusic.org. It's 12 minutes before noon. We have music of Emmanuel Chabrier in just a moment. Vermont Public has support from Corporate Circle members, including the Vermont Bookshop on Main Street in Middlebury and the Vermont Construction Company's Roofing Division, serving Vermont, New York, and New Hampshire. This is the Gwendolyn Overture of Emmanuel Chabrier, set in a Saxon village on the coast of England in the 8th century. The village is invaded by Danish pirates, and Gwendolyn, the daughter of the leader of the Saxons, falls in love with the leader of the pirates, and things don't turn out well when the Saxons rise up against the invaders. We'll hear the Toulouse Capitol Orchestra, led by Michel Plasson.

0: The overture to Emmanuel Chabrier's opera Gwendolyn. Michel Plasson led the Toulouse Capitole Orchestra here on Vermont Public Classical at a minute before noon. Coming up following the midday eye on the sky weather, we have ballet music by Handel, a piano sonata by Swedish composer Ruth Sofia Almén, and the trumpet concerto of Haydn. Over on our news service in the noon hour, it's Vermont Edition, today prompted by an exhibition at Binnington Museum, Vermont Vice, the seamier side of Vermont history. This is Vermont Public Classical, WVNK Manchester, WVTQ Sunderland Manchester, WNCH Norwich, WVTI Brighton, WVER-FM West Rutland, WOXR Schuyler Falls Burlington, WOXM Middlebury, WVXR Randolph, WVLR-FM Lindenville, on the Vermont Public app, and at 1069 in Woodstock, with facilities provided by Billings Farm and Museum in Woodstock, Vermont. It's noon.
1: This is the Eye on the Sky forecast from the Fairbanks Museum. This afternoon will feature another round of gradually thinning clouds, initially most likely to occur in southeastern valleys and in far northern New York. Southerly winds will help to introduce warmer air through Thursday, when a warm front could bring an afternoon shower. A cold front will bring additional showers on Friday. The details this afternoon, mostly to partly cloudy, highs from the mid-60s to lower 70s, light and variable winds east of the Greens becoming south 5 to 10 in areas west of the Greens. Tonight, variable clouds, lows from the upper 40s to mid-50s east, mid-50s to lower 60s west. Again, variable clouds Thursday becoming breezy west of the Greens. Chance of an afternoon shower mainly in New York and farther east into the central and southern Greens. Highs from the upper 60s to the mid-70s. I'm meteorologist Lawrence Hayes with an Eye on the Sky.
0: Currently, it's 55 in Montpelier, 57 in Rutland, 58 in Bennington and St. Johnsbury, 59 in Brattleboro and Burlington, 14 degrees Celsius in Montreal. Good afternoon. I'm Walter Parker. Happy to be sharing music with you until 3 o'clock this afternoon on Vermont Public Classical. Our noon music gets underway with ballet music from Handel's Alcina. Simon Standage directs Collegium Musicum 90.

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We have a piano sonata by Swedish composer Ruth Sofia Almén in just a moment here on Vermont Public Classical. The Opera Company of Middlebury's Music in Troubled Times Festival culminates in three performances of Rappahannock County, stories from the Civil War set by composer Ricky Ian Gordon. Performances are tonight at 7:30, Friday at 7:30, and Sunday at 2 at Town Hall Theater in Middlebury. Get the details at ocmvermont.org. 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HallArtFoundation.org. This is the piano sonata in B minor, opus 2, of Swedish composer Ruth Sofia Almén, played by pianist Bengt Forsberg.

0: The Piano Sonata in B Minor, Opus 2, of the early 20th century Swedish composer Ruth Sofia Almén, played by Bengt Forsberg here on Vermont Public Classical. It's 19 minutes before 1 o'clock. We have music of Joseph Haydn in just a moment.
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0: 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This is the trumpet concerto of Joseph Haydn, played by Alison Balsam, with the German Chamber Philharmonic of Bremen, directed by Thomas Klug.

0: The Trumpet Concerto in E-flat of Joseph Haydn, played by Alison Balsam, with the German Chamber Philharmonic of Bremen, led by Thomas Klug. 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Coming up, we have the Suite for Strings of Arthur Foote, the Serious Variations for Piano of Felix Mendelssohn, and the Symphony No. 6 of Jean Sibelius. So I hope you'll stay tuned to Vermont Public Classical, WVTI Brighton, WNCH Norwich, WVXR Randolph, WVER FM West Rutland, WVNK Manchester, WVTQ Sunderland Manchester, WVLR FM Lindenville, WOXM Middlebury, WOXR Schuyler Falls Burlington, on the Vermont Public app or at vermontpublic.org. The Eye on the Sky weather: lots of clouds, breaking for limited sun in the north, partly sunny in southern valleys, warmer with highs upper 60s to low 70s. Tonight, periods of clouds giving way to some partial clearing, mild with lows in the upper 40s and 50s. Thursday, variable clouds and sun, clouds thickening during the afternoon in New York with a shower possible late, warm with highs in the 70s. Currently, it's 56 in Montpelier, 59 in Bennington, Rutland, St. Johnsbury, and Burlington, 60 in Brattleboro, 14 degrees Celsius in Montreal.
1: Bruges was a wealthy, artistically vibrant metropolis in the late Middle Ages, and the Church of St. Donatien was an important musical hub there. Next time on Early Music Now, we'll hear works by composers who were associated with St. Donatien, including Jacob Obrecht and Lupus Helink. I'm Sarah Schneider, hoping you'll join me next time for Early Music Now.
0: Listen for Early Music Now this evening at 9 o'clock, following the Vermont Symphony Orchestra in concert, here on Vermont Public Classical. I'm Walter Parker. This is the Suite for Strings in E Major, Opus 63 of Arthur Foote, music from 1909, played by the London Symphony Orchestra, Kenneth Klein directing.

0: The Suite for Strings in E Major of Arthur Foote, played by the London Symphony Orchestra Strings, Kenneth Klein directing. It's 17 minutes past 1 o'clock on this Wednesday afternoon. We have music of Felix Mendelssohn in just a moment.
1: Hey there, it's Phil McLaughlin inviting you to a guitar fest, a whole week of music for the guitar. 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
0: 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Next, music of Felix Mendelssohn that was written originally as part of a fundraising campaign to raise a bronze statue for Beethoven in his hometown of Bonn. These are Mendelssohn's Serious Variations in D minor, played by pianist Jean-Yves Thibaudet.

The Serious Variations in D Minor of Felix Mendelssohn, written to be part of a fundraising campaign to erect the bronze statue of Beethoven in his hometown of Bonn, where the statue now stands. We heard pianist Jean-Yves Thibaudet here on Vermont Public Classical at 1:30 on this Wednesday afternoon. We have music of Jean Sibelius in just a moment. Vermont Public Classical is funded by listeners like you and by Billings Farm and Museum, hosting their harvest celebration on October 3rd and 4th with traditional harvest activities and a barn dance, billingsfarm.org. And the Fairbanks Museum, hosting the Maple Capital Management Haunted Museum, October 23rd and 24th, more at fairbanksmuseum.org. Grace Church choirs and Rutland area musicians present Sounding Joy to benefit Habitat for Humanity of Rutland County, including music of Gwyneth Walker, Saint-Saëns, John Dowland, and others, Sunday at 4 at Grace Church in Rutland. Get the details at gracechurchvt.org. Next on Vermont Public Classical, the Symphony No. 6 in D minor of Jean Sibelius, completed in the early 1920s, played by the London Symphony Orchestra, Colin Davis conducting.

0: emerging from silence and returning to it. The subtle evolution of the Symphony No. 6 of Sibelius. We heard the London Symphony Orchestra, directed by Colin Davis, here on Vermont Public Classical at 2 minutes before 2 o'clock. Coming up, we have one of Beethoven's Opus 18 string quartets, and the third symphony, The Rhenish, of Robert Schumann. So we hope you'll stay tuned to Vermont Public Classical, WOXR, Schuyler Falls, Burlington, WVLR, FM, Lindenville, WNCH, Norwich, WVNK, Manchester, WVXR, Randolph, WVTI, Brighton, WOXM, Middlebury, WVTQ, Sunderland, Manchester, WVER-FM, West Rutland, in Stowe with facilities provided by Trapp Family Lodge and on the Vermont Public App. Fairbanks Museum meteorologist Lawrence Hayes has the Eye on the Sky weather.
1: This is the Eye on the Sky forecast from the Fairbanks Museum. This afternoon will feature another round of gradually thinning clouds, initially most likely to occur in southeastern valleys and in far northern New York. Southerly winds will help to introduce warmer air through Thursday, when a warm front could bring an afternoon shower. A cold front will bring additional showers on Friday. The details this afternoon, mostly to partly cloudy, highs from the mid-60s to lower 70s, light and variable winds east of the Greens becoming south 5 to 10 in areas west of the Greens. Tonight, variable clouds, lows from the upper 40s to mid-50s east, mid-50s to lower 60s west. Again, variable clouds Thursday becoming breezy west of the Greens. Chance of an afternoon shower mainly in New York and farther east into the central and southern Greens. Highs from the upper 60s to the mid-70s. I'm meteorologist Lawrence Hayes with an Eye on the Sky.
0: Currently, it's 58 in Montpelier, 59 in Bennington and Rutland, 60 in St. Johnsbury and Burlington, 61 in Brattleboro, 16 degrees Celsius in Montreal. It's 2 o'clock. I'm Walter Parker, and we'll turn next to one of Beethoven's Opus 18 string quartets. This is number 4 in C minor, played by the Tokyo String Quartet.

0: Beethoven's String Quartet No. 4 in C minor from Opus 18, played by the Tokyo String Quartet. We have a symphony of Robert Schumann in just a moment here on Vermont Public Classical. It's 24 minutes past 2 o'clock.
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0: 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This morning, we listened to Siegfried's Rhine Journey by Richard Wagner. Right now, we're going to listen to Robert's Rhine Journey, Robert Schumann's Symphony No. 3, the Rhenish, or Symphony of the Rhine, the Cleveland Orchestra, led by Christoph von Dohnányi.

Robert Schumann's Symphony No. 3, his Rhenish, or Symphony of the Rhine, played by the Cleveland Orchestra, Christoph von Dohnányi directing. 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

0: Mrs. White's Nothing by John Dowland, played on the lute by Ron McFarlane, here on Vermont Public Classical. 90.1 WOXM Middlebury, 102.1 WVXR Randolph, 88.1 WNCH Norwich, 106.9 WVTI Brighton, 91.5 WVLR FM Lindenville, 107.5 WVER FM West Rutland, 91.1 WVNK Manchester, 95.1 WVTQ Sunderland Manchester, 90.9 WOXR Schuyler Falls Burlington, and on the Vermont Public App. I'm Walter Parker. Stay tuned for more fine music coming up here on Vermont Public Classical, and join me tonight at 8 for the Vermont Symphony Orchestra in concert with the Dances of Galanta by Kodály and the Symphony No. 2 of Tchaikovsky. That's 8 o'clock this evening here on Vermont Public Classical. It's 3 o'clock.
1: This particular sonata by Beethoven is considered one of his most challenging piano works. The rondo part contains pedal trills and speedy left-hand runs. The coda section is a glissando lover's paradise between the two hands. The story goes that the unusual pedaling was made possible and inspired by Beethoven's new era piano that he received just a year earlier from Paris. That piano had four pedals and an extended range with heavier action and bigger sound compared to the Viennese brands. Coming up, we'll hear Angela Hewitt and her take on Beethoven, Sonata No. 21. This is the Scherzo Movement from the Symphony No. 5 by Alexander Glazunov. It's the Royal Scottish National Orchestra.

0: Summer from the 1999 Japanese motion picture Kikujiro. The music by Joe Hisaishi. And it was Angèle Dubois playing the violin with her band La Pietà.
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0: This next piano sonata by Beethoven is one of the most important piano works from the composer. It was completed in his middle period, in 1804, and depending on who you ask, in many ways, it surpasses his previous piano sonatas. It's often referred to as the Waldstein Sonata, which comes from its dedication to his friend and patron Count Waldstein. The sonata is also called L'Aurora, the Dawn in Italian. As through some parts in the third movement, there is kind of a sense of daybreak. At the piano here is Angela Hewitt with Beethoven's Piano Sonata No. 21 in C.

0: Angela Hewitt at the piano. She played the Sonata No. 21 in C by Beethoven.
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0: Ports of Call by Jacques Ibert. It was the Detroit Symphony Orchestra. I'm Ward Jacobson.
1: From vivid waves of amber and red to crisp early morning frost, it's autumn.

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1: From the Fairbanks Museum, this is the Eye on the Sky forecast. Some breaks in the clouds are developing this afternoon, but not affecting all areas equally, as the areas last to benefit from this will likely be the western slopes of the Greens back into the Champlain and Hudson Valleys. Southerly winds will help to introduce warmer air through Thursday when a warm front could bring an afternoon shower. A cold front will bring additional showers on Friday. The details this afternoon, mostly to partly cloudy, highs from the mid-60s to lower 70s, south winds 5 to 10. Variable clouds tonight, lows from the upper 40s to mid-50s east, mid-50s to lower 60s west. Variable clouds Thursday, becoming breezy west of the Greens. Chance of an afternoon shower mainly in New York and farther east into the central and southern Greens. Highs from the upper 60s to mid-70s. I'm meteorologist Lawrence Hayes with an Eye on the Sky.
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0: Butterflying by Elena Kotschernin, very pretty. 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

0: It has all the hallmarks of Joaquin Rodrigo for guitar and orchestra, because it's Joaquin Rodrigo for guitar and orchestra, the Concerto for a Fiesta, the Academy of St. Martin in the Fields and Neville Mariner, and the soloist, Pepe Romero, playing the guitar.
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0: Here's a question we'll never settle. Which is your favorite Brahms symphony? Which one's the best? Well, number two is probably my favorite. I'll let others decide which one is best because the four of them are great. But that's from the Symphony No. 2 by Johannes Brahms, the Seattle Symphony, and Gerard Schwartz.
1: I'm Mark Breen. Welcome to Night Sky for Wednesday, September 30th. The transition from twilight to dark by 8 o'clock this evening permits Saturn to climb a bit higher with each passing evening, still low, yet better and better placed for viewing in the east. Its nocturnal companion from the past several nights, the waning gibbous moon, won't arrive until almost 8:30 tonight and nearly an hour later with each successive night into the weekend. Saturn's display over the next week achieves its annual best thanks to its position directly opposite the Sun, called quite logically opposition. This specifically is relative to the Earth, occurring because the Earth's much faster orbit takes us between the Sun and the giant planet Saturn this Sunday, October 4th. Not only does this mean that Saturn rises at sunset and sets at sunrise, keeping it visible throughout the night, it also

0: that places us at our closest point, resulting in our brightest views of this distant planetary cousin. Saturn's very slow progression against the background of stars, Thursday on Night Sky. Night Sky is a production of Vermont Public and the Fairbanks Museum and Planetarium.
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0: Carlos Guastavino's music for guitar. Pablo Cohen played the guitar. And Camerata Bariloche. That's a piece called Jeromita Linares by Guastavino.
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0: was Alexandre Tarot sneaking in a little bit of Mozart in the cadenza there, his own cadenza, to the Piano Concerto No. 11 by Haydn. A good trick. Sneaky and wonderful. The King's Violins and Bernard Labadie conducting. 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There's a lot there.
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0: Remember when I got a CD player for the first time? There was a sampler disc from Philips, Hear the Light. And it had, for the first track, that very music we just heard, Raiders of the Lost Ark by John Williams. John Williams and the Boston Pops Orchestra. It's the way to wow you all these.
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Like father, like son-in-law in this case, the father being Antonin Dvorak, who wrote a scherzo capriccioso, and his son-in-law, Yosef Suk, not to be outdone, wrote this, a fantastic scherzo. Now, scherzo in Italian just means joke, but by the time it got into Yosef Suk's hands, it took on a grandeur, and we're going to hear

0: 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Thanks for joining us. Vermont Public is a media sponsor for KCP Presents North Mississippi All-Stars, mixing Mississippi Hill Country Blues with funk, gospel, southern rock, and roots music. 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
1: 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Here is Ariana Kim with Roger Mosley playing forte piano, Mozart from a violin sonata.

0: Good evening. We're member-supported Vermont Public Classical. Thanks for listening. I'm Liz Fullerton. 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
1: Here's an 18-year-old Richard Strauss. He's going to wow us with a horn concerto here. Number one, Richard Strauss grew up hearing the sound of the horn. His father, one of the great horn players of his time in Munich, in what was known as the Munich Court Orchestra. We're going to hear Marie-Louise Neunecker. She's going to wow us with this performance with the Bamberg Symphony Orchestra. Richard Strauss's first horn concerto.

0: Richard Strauss's Horn Concerto No. 1. Marie-Louise Neunecker playing the horn with her former colleague. She was once principal of the Bamberg Symphony Orchestra, and Ingo Metzmacher conducting. Richard Strauss. 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

Hello there, and welcome to Exploring Music. It's Bill McLaughlin here, and we are continuing our Guitar Fest, which we started off in very good form earlier this week by listening to recordings from the great Spanish guitar master, Andres Segovia. In yesterday's show, we listened to recordings of John Williams, the Australian-born guitarist who was a pupil of Andres Segovia. And today, we are shining the spotlight on Julian Bream, one of the great guitarists of our time. And yes, another pupil of Andres Segovia. We just lost Julian Bream. He died August 14th of 2020. He had a good, long, full life. He was born in 1933 in England. Went to the Royal College of Music before they had a guitar major, so he had to become a piano major to get through there. He also picked up the lute on the way, and we're going to start off with hearing Julian Bream playing a couple of tunes on the lute, because it takes us back into that wonderful music of the Elizabethan period. Let's hear a lovely tune from John Dowland, Miniarda. Julian Bream is the lutenist.

Well, he does get to the major triad at the end, at the very end. But there's a melancholy about that tune, isn't there? That's the signature of the composer, one of the greatest composers of the Elizabethan period, a very interesting fellow who was not only a great composer and lutenist, but also probably a spy. This was the time of the Reformation, and English politics got very complicated for a while. There's the music of John Dowland, whom I like to call sometimes the saddest man in Merry England. It was beautifully played for us by Julian Bream, playing upon the lute. We're going to hear Julian playing on the guitar shortly, but let's hear one more lute tune from Julian right now. From the same era, here's Robert Johnson's The Carman's Whistle.

If someone tuned into the show expected to hear a lot of great guitar playing, and you found that an unusual sound, you're trying to make it out, well, good for you. You got it. That was not a guitar. That was the lute played by the great guitar and lute master, Julian Bream, Robert Johnson's tune from the Elizabethan period called Carman's Whistle. Well, after a couple of lute pieces, we're now going to hear a lute song played upon the guitar. Turnaround is fair play, isn't it? This is music of Benjamin Britten from his opera Gloriana, which tells the story of Elizabeth I of England, who had a rather complicated love life, including her relationship with the Earl of Essex. This is the second lute song of the Earl of Essex from Gloriana. And joining Julian Bream, playing now on the guitar, is Peter Pears, the great tenor. Here's music of Benjamin Britten.

And there's another melancholy tune which finds its way to the major key at the very, very end. Music of Benjamin Britten. The Brits are not always melancholy, despite the evidence of John Dowland's opening piece, or this piece we just heard now, the second lute song of the Earl of Essex from the opera Gloriana. That was the great Peter Perez joining Julian Bream, who was accompanying him at the guitar. The Earl of Essex is tired of London and all of the complications of life with Elizabeth I. He says, let me go off to the desert. I don't care if I die there. I want to die in some place unhaunted. Beautiful music, isn't it? And I think now let's get something just a little lighter in touch. A couple of folk song settings from Benjamin Britten, who loved English music. He found so much inspiration in English composers before him. Here are two tunes set for guitar and voice. Once again, Peter Pears and Julian Bream will hear I Give My Love an Apple, and then a very jaunty version of Sailor Boy.

I love that. That's Julian Bream just tearing it up there at the end. And Peter Pear is giving him as good as he gets. Peter Pear is the tenor, but Julian Bream the guitarist. Two folk song settings of Benjamin Britten. And as we were listening to this music earlier today, my engineer, Bill Sigmund, reminded me of a scene. He said, that tune, I Will Give My Love an Apple, shows up in the film Animal House. There's a very sincere folk song singer who tries to sing that, and it infuriates John Belushi, who takes it out on the poor man's guitar. You can look it up on Netflix if you really want to see that. But let's move on. Julian Bream was a phenomenon. His repertoire was so large and so eclectic and so interesting. He not only knew all of the old music, he knew almost all of the composers of his era, and many of them wrote pieces for him. We're going to hear three short pieces now, written for him by Richard Rodney Bennett, William Walton, and Benjamin Britten. Richard Rodney Bennett is probably best known in the United States as a composer of some very successful Hollywood pictures. But he's a serious composer, too, and we'll hear both sides of his character in the first and then the last movement of this concerto for guitar and chamber ensemble, which Richard Rodney Bennett composed for Julian Bream, who is our soloist now with the Melos Ensemble under David Atherton. Music of Richard Rodney Bennett.

He brings back just a little touch of that early music, the lento e rubato from the first movement, right before he lets the music explode at the very end. Music of Richard Rodney Bennett, concerto for guitar and chamber ensemble. Our guitarist was Julian Bream. We heard the Melos Ensemble under David Atherton. You're tuned in to Exploring Music, and you're in the middle of a big guitar fest all week long here. We started off with music of Segovia and then recordings of John Williams, Julian Bream today, and I'm not going to quit until we have squeezed as much guitar music as we can into these 5 hours this week. Hope you're enjoying it. And I wish you would send me some of your ideas for music you would like us to explore together. This program is made because of a suggestion of a man from Columbus, Ohio, who said, I really would like to hear some Segovia on the radio. And so here we are today. So add your ideas. Write to us via our website, exploringmusic.org. We have two more great composers writing for Julian Bream. Here's a short, exquisite piece from William Walton from the Five Bagatelles. We'll hear the one marked Sempre Espressivo.

sempre espressivo, marks William Walton in that score. It certainly is an expressive piece, isn't it? One of the five bagatelles played by Julian Bream. The guitar is such a beautiful sound, doesn't it? Just the sound of it is enchanting. I remember reading about Claude Debussy, who was a brilliant pianist and didn't play the guitar himself, but he loved the sound of it. When Debussy learned that one of his friends was making a trip to Spain, he said, "Look, here's some money. Buy me a guitar while you were there." And the man said, "Oh, Claude, are you going to learn to play the guitar?" He said, "No, I just want to tune and strum it and listen to that sound." I was thinking of that as I heard William Walton's piece played by Julian Bream now. So we started this program with music of John Dowell and The Saddest Man in Murray, England. Benjamin Britten was fascinated with the music of Dowland and wrote a big piece for guitar entitled Nocturnal after John Dowland. It's based on a Dowland song called Come Heavy Sleep. This is a big piece from Benjamin Britten composed for Julian Bream, who gave the premiere at the Audubon Festival in 1964. Nocturnal after John Dowland, music of Benjamin Britten.

I love the way he makes you wait for that last tone. Julian Bream playing music composed for him by Benjamin Britten, Nocturnal, after John Dowland. And now we're going to close with one more tune from John Dowland and a decidedly upbeat mood here. Here's Julian Bream playing Lady Clifton's Spirit.

0: It's a great encore tune, isn't it? Julian Bream playing music from the Fitzwilliam virginal book from our favorite sad boy from Murray, England, John Dowell, and that was Lady Clifton's Spirit. And that's all the music we can fit in from the great Julian Bream today. We just lost him in the summer of 2020. Remarkable fellow. And it was wonderful to hear some of his recordings today. An entirely English program. Much more varied tomorrow. We're going to hear music from Elliot Fisk and Los Romeros. And I hope you can join us.
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3: 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I'm Walter Parker. 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Kate DeMarkin, who directed the Vermont Symphony Orchestra during the 1990s, returned in March of 2003 to conduct this performance at the Flynn Center.